0: In college volleyball, the AVCA first serve is underway. Louisville and Texas A&M kick things off on ESPN2. 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
2: Four on the shot clock, in the paint, shot on the way, no good. Rebound Nebraska, Huskers have it, 9 seconds left to go. But across the timeline, twice, to Traeger. Layup, good!
3: Yes!
2: It's 2.2!
4: Well, Eckley is inside his own 15. Barney at the Husker 30. Snap back to Eckley!

0: There's Laney. Here comes Husker's quick attack. Manaya Obeche. She's putting on a clinic. It's Manaya Obeche Friday night at the Devaney, 23-14.
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2: Welcome back. Hour two, Sports Nightly, our final hour of the week. And then things get interesting next week. I'm excited.
3: I was threatened again today, by the way.
2: About
3: fantasy football?
2: What about it?
3: Evan Townsend, or the great Evan Townsend from HAP, texted me today. He said, because I hadn't joined the league yet.
2: Well, my commissioner hasn't even sent me the draft yet.
3: Connor will get there. Don't worry.
2: Connor's a little busy.
3: Yeah, he's in charge of the entirety of the NIL operation. So I think fantasy football eventually will get around to it. But I didn't join. I didn't create an ESPN login. So I finally did that today. And essentially, I've been threatened now by two people over there to get it done.
2: It's intense over there. They take their fantasy football seriously, I guess.
3: I don't know what the rewards of winning the league are or losing the league.
2: They better have some rewards over there.
3: Like a gift certificate to said Valentino's Pizza?
2: Yeah.
3: We used a few of those yesterday.
2: Alumni Hall, you know?
3: Alumni Hall, you say. I'll take that. Gear, that's free.
2: Remember you went in there and spent a lot of money
3: I don't know why I did that, but I did. Just because I was walking around and saw Alumni Hall and looked in there and said, you know, I can use some of this gear. And then I just so happened to get a lot of gear the next couple of days. So
2: you're hoping to get a gear haul soon.
3: Hopefully.
2: So we have a pretty tight battle still here at the AVCA First Serve. Texas A&M up 11-10. Again, 2-1, Louisville leading. But remember this time a year ago? They do a great job of scheduling some of the top teams to kick the season off. And so Nebraska's playing Pitt. There's a lot of history there. And then Nebraska comes out and just dominates that first weekend. I mean, we knew from the start of the season that this team was going to be pretty dominant.
3: Yeah. And
2: they never looked back either.
3: They never did. There was an upset. Was it Florida beating Pitt last year at Lincoln? That was like the big upset of the AVCA.
2: You'd remember. It's your former Gators.
3: Yes. But didn't Nebraska beat Pitt, right? They had Olivia Babcock.
2: Oh, dominated, yeah.
3: Who was like the star. Hopefully I get that name correct.
2: Yes, she did.
3: Thank goodness. Who else did they beat that weekend? I know Pitt was one of them. They played two matches, right? Who was it?
2: Stanford. Penn State was here, but we didn't play Penn State. Creighton was here, correct. But yeah, so it was a good group.
3: And then we will have full coverage of Spikes Under the Lights.
2: That's going to be quite the undertaking, that broadcast.
3: They might be here until 3 a.m.
2: Because, again, it's a best of three, and then if you win, you play for the championship, but in between there's like a concert. So Nebraska plays the first match, and
3: right.
2: Then they'll sit for the second match, and then sit for a concert, and then come back. And
3: who's the concert?
2: I actually don't even know. I have family going to that. They asked me if I was going.
3: They asked you for tickets?
2: No, they asked me if I was going to be there.
3: Which almost was the case.
2: I wish I was there.
3: Spikes Under the Lights concert. I wonder, maybe it's Cole Swindell. Maybe he's doing the full circuit.
2: And she said the name right.
3: I did. I know what I'm talking about here. They don't have whoever. We know the first match could be on TNT, by the way, in case you're wondering.
2: Do you think the Dallas Cowboy cheerleaders will make an appearance?
3: I think so.
2: I think so, too.
3: I think so.
2: You know, they're kind of a big deal right now with their HBO, or not HBO,
3: Netflix
2: series.
3: Yep.
2: Did you binge that whole series?
3: I did, and I watched the entire second season of Tires. You ever watch that show?
2: No, I have not.
3: Shane Gillis?
2: No.
3: Hilarious.
2: No.
3: The second season's better than the first, in case people are wondering.
2: So we heard Campbell Flynn say this last week at the Red White, or I guess on Sunday, that they're kind of getting sick of playing each other. I get the sense the football team's a little bit the same way.
3: Yeah. There's a little,
2: I think everybody is.
3: A little bit of a brush up today because those guys are just getting after each other for a long time. Volleyball, in this case for Nebraska, it's good because you're not going to see many teams on the other side of the net that are better than your backups. So that's good.
2: Well, especially because, as we've heard the coaching staff say, is they don't play A versus B or ones versus twos. They mix them up a lot. So
3: which was the case in the red-white scrimmage.
2: Yes, yeah.
3: Like Harper and Andy were on different sides of the net. Mm-hmm. You're not playing your ones against your twos.
2: And Andy wasn't with Bergen in the first two sets. So, yeah, they split it up. And T was with Andy. So They do that, I think, quite periodically, but it's I can imagine like that. I've asked a few of them sometimes a few questions every now and again. You know, just what is that like getting up, knowing the battles you're about to go into every single day. I mean, it's a grind mentally, knowing you're about to face. Like, practice isn't easy.
3: That's how it should be.
2: I know, but it's like not just easy. You're talking about playing the best players in the country every single day.
3: Yeah, and that's why they were undefeated up until Texas A&M, right? I mean, that's the reason for that, because you're prepared for anything and then some. That's why you're able to fight out a five-setter against Creighton. You're able to cruise through the Big Ten because there's nothing that you're seeing on the other side that you haven't already seen and excelled against.
2: Yeah, that's why I brought this up last night. I just don't really buy into the fact that, oh, well, they weren't challenged. I don't really buy into that. I just think they got dealt some really tough hands.
3: Not like they played a cupcake schedule. They played the Big Ten. And I know the Big Ten maybe wasn't as good as it has been, but she also played some tough teams in the preseason.
2: Yeah.
3: Pitt was a top 10 team, were they not?
2: I think they would have beat Texas A&M had they not had I just think they had some injuries, some players that were banged up.
3: I think you also need to give credit to Texas A&M.
2: I'm giving credit to Texas A&M. I'm just saying Nebraska wasn't full strength.
3: Because they were, yeah. But that's also the luck of the draw, too.
2: It is.
3: To win a championship, you also need the luck of the draw.
2: I mean, look, it's really hard. You have the best team ever assembled, which how many times have we said that, arguably? And they came up short of even getting to the Final Four because of dominoes didn't fall their way.
3: That statement alone is the pressure that is on the shoulders of this team this year. That's why I said yesterday, I think an early slip up probably isn't the worst thing for them.
2: No, I agree. I don't think it would be terrible, because then as much as you try, you say you don't think about it, and you know, they didn't know the set sweep streak that they were on either. Like, they didn't really know much about it, but still, you got to feel that pressure mounting of, we haven't lost in a really long time.
3: Yeah. It builds up and it builds up and it becomes, you know, this infatuation. One, the fan base just expects you to win every single time. And that's a pressure in itself when you're playing in front of 15,000 or 10,000 fans and they just expect you to win every single time. You think of the shock and the silence in that building against Texas A&M. That's probably part of the reason they lost. That's why you shouldn't ask me to fill in anymore. I'll stay away.
2: Louisville up 15-13 here in set number three.
3: Fiserv Forum, the home of the Bucks. That's where they're playing this. By the way, Courtney Lyle, Holly McPeak, and Mary Wise are calling this. That's the number one team for volleyball. I almost filled in for Courtney once when Kentucky came to Florida because she was stuck in a storm. She was doing a football game in Memphis. And they called me, or they're a week out, an ESPN producer says, we might need you to do the A team. This is like after NFL countdown on ESPN. And then she was able to get in that morning.
2: Panicked?
3: I was in all the conference calls with Mary Wise, the Kentucky coach. I had all the graphics from the producers, and I was ready to take it from Mike Greenberg.

0: get her on here if she wants more reps of doing it.
1: She owes you all the credit.
0: Now, you don't need me in these conversations because I don't know what I'm talking about. But she should be on this show.
1: We will have her on. We'll definitely have her on. She's got a fantastic perspective, but you're going to hear her on multiple games, multiple matches, and broadcasts.
0: What's her first game? Do we know?
1: I don't know. I should have looked, but I will.
0: I'm excited for
1: it
0: because it's a great opportunity.
1: Getting regular appearances too. I also didn't get Lauren on this week. I told you guys I was going to. I kind of forgot. We kind of got busy.
0: We still got. You know, a couple days left.
1: We'll do the dig next week again, but I'll try to get Lauren on to preview the season too. So, but yeah, no, I think Allie's going to be calling postseason volleyball.
0: Yeah,
1: she's going to shoot at the ladder.
0: I mean, there's a lot of different sites that need announcers too, and she's in the hopper now, working with Big Ten Network, and that's the Fox family. So she'd have to. I'm sure she has a talent agent that would get her in the mix with ESPN, but she's currently at the rival network. So when you're starting out, usually that's not a huge problem to kind of go cross network.
1: No, not, I mean, Emily even works for ESPN.
0: Well, that's what I'm saying. Usually, I mean, like some of the other sports, it's easy to sort of jump a little bit. Sometimes it doesn't happen a whole lot. In Emily's case, because she's so recognizable in the sport that they probably find ways to make it happen. But usually the higher up you get, the harder it is to work on different networks.
1: All right. Well, let's go ahead and step aside for a break. We're going to continue our Husker Connections. I almost messed up and put two of the podcasts together. I almost said Husker Conversation.
0: Husker Conversation.
1: It's Husker
0: I like
1: Connections
0: that.
1: And Cornhusker Conversation. The Cornhusker Conversation is what I do for the pregame.
0: Correct.
1: And I've been talking about that today, so I got mixed up a little bit. But the Husker Connections podcast is the one that Damon's been doing. So he's been having guys come in here and sitting down, and it's been a pretty cool kind of conversation. We played a couple of them for you here. So we're going to play another one for you tonight, and it's the tight ends. This one should be fun.
0: I'm excited for it. Carter and Luke, and I talked to Luke last night at the event. Carter was there. Talked to him about married life. He's in a different world now.
1: His wife was at practice today. I think that's just so cool that you see the different coaches' wives and kids, and you saw Tyler Yelk running with his daughters on the field the other day. I mean, it's a grind this time of year, but Coach Roll's pretty open arms to the families to come and check out practice.
0: Got to pick the right day, though. Today was a hot one.
1: Yeah.
0: It was a humid day out on the field.
1: I mean, it's been worse, but it definitely was hotter. It was hotter today than it was, yesterday? I don't know.
0: They all mold together.
1: They do. I don't even know what day it is. I know it's Friday, for sure, but I couldn't tell you the date.
0: Today is August 21st.
1: Already in the 20s?
0: We're in the 20s. Wow. By the way, this time last year, we were 7 days away from opening kickoff, if you remember, in Kansas City.
1: Mm-hmm. Yep. I wish it was the case now. I wish we were a week away. Next week, we will be.
0: Maybe they'll move the game up a week. I'll talk to somebody.
1: Make some calls.
0: Okay.
1: 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Still got time to call, text into the show tonight on our Woodhouse Sports Nightly Hotline. Got to step aside for a break. More coming up after this.
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8: 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Welcome back to Sports Nightly with Kyle Crooks. I'm Jessica Cooney. We'll be talking to our good friends from Acres soon. We've got the annual ag game coming up.
9: That's right. Is that North Dakota?
8: Yes. Yep. So they'll be in studio here pretty soon. I'll have to talk to them about these changing off the reeds on me.
9: Yeah, they've done that. I think they're doing it on purpose just to get you.
8: No.
9: I don't know if it's a marketing
8: campaign.
9: We knew
8: mowing season wasn't going to last forever.
9: I thought it did. So I learn every single year something new.
8: Well, I don't really mow anymore. So sometimes when I go back to Oklahoma, my parents have a kind of big yard with my grandpa's yard, and they have just a riding lawnmower, so I'll just ride on that, but I don't push.
9: They put you to work when you go home, is what you're telling me.
8: Not always, but sometimes I'll help out.
9: I wanted to be a landscaper as a kid, too.
8: I thought you wanted to be a referee.
9: I was fascinated with a good lawn.
8: Yeah?
9: Yeah.
8: Which your dad was, right?
9: My dad loved his lawn. It was like the outfield at Yankee Stadium, the backyard.
8: It's great to, I'm sure, play on.
9: Those lines that, you know, the lines you get in the outfield in the big leagues, like.
8: Yeah.
9: He had it looking like that. He had his ride-along mower, but that was a fascination of mine. Huh. Just a nice little ride-on mower. And then I grew up, and then I didn't want to do that anymore.
8: DB's a long guy, isn't he?
9: He's a lot of things.
8: Ben is. Somebody is in our team.
9: I think they all are, because they all own homes. Oh. And they have lawns. I don't have any of that. I have concrete. I'm on the sixth floor of an apartment building.
8: I got a dog.
9: You have a dog, too. I could buy a lawnmower. I don't know what I'd do with it, though.
8: Oh, all right. Well, Damon Benning he's gotten more camera time than Kyle and me since he's been here.
9: He's a tired man right now.
8: Yeah. He's doing a lot, but I know they are pretty excited about what he's been able to already bring to the table. One of those things, he's filling in and doing some podcast stuff, which has been great. And so we're going to play you another one of those episodes here tonight. Husker Connections podcast presented by Aloe Fiber. Tonight, DB sits down with a pair of tight ends, Carter Nelson and Luke Lindemeyer.
10: Just finished a practice, a good workout, a walkthrough. A late practice tonight, man. How have you guys adjusted to the differences in the schedule? It's rapid fire, and it's always changing.
0: Yeah, this is my fifth time doing it, so I'm pretty used to it by now, but it still is a grind, going from 8 a.m. to 9 p.m., essentially. Just staying in the training room a lot, making sure we get our sleep, huge, but doing it with guys like Carter and all our great teammates makes it a lot better.
11: Yeah, no, for me, I think it's been fun being able to change. I think night practices, there's not, like, you can't take anything different from practice to practice, but there's always something, like, somebody's got a little more juice than they normally do going into night practice.
12: Yeah, something about when the moon comes out. You know, it's interesting. You mentioned being in your fifth year taking advantage of the amenities, right? The rest, the sleep, the everything that the facilities provide. Carter, you've been injured, a couple of surgeries. How is that what you would tell your younger self? Take advantage of the resources around here with rest?
11: Yeah, no, I would say, like, one thing that's, like, been super hard is you always have something hurt, so then you quit focusing on the rest of your body, you know? So, maybe my hips were hurting, so I was only doing rehab and, like, stretching on my hips and stuff. And then the next day I come and I'm like, gosh, my, like, ankles are tight, my shoulders. So, you know, just trying to make sure that you get, like, all the little things for the entire body is super important.
12: It's fascinating. You talk about 12, 13-hour days legitimately. How have you learned to manage the downtime? Because that's always important. The schedule's packed. How do you manage the downtime?
0: You know, you really don't get much downtime, so take advantage of it. You know, I deleted social media for this fall camp, and that's helped me, honestly, to take advantage of the downtime, to have the discipline to put my phone away, maybe read a little bit, watch extra film, or just rest and do a lot of breathing work that Dr. Cooper has been teaching us.
11: Mm-hmm. And I would say, like, our downtime right now is when we go do our recovery. You know, if we've got a two-hour window for lunch, you know, we're up in lunch for 30 minutes, and then the rest of the time we're going to get needle, we're going to get stem, we're going to get recovery. So just kind of, you know, trying to figure out something productive to do during that time.
12: One of the things that's been really cool to watch your group is, you know, Coach Satterfield said, hey, you know, the tight ends needed to do a little more work this summer. And, you know, he talked about 10 personnel and motivating you guys. I watch your guys' work this fall camp, and how connected you are. You know, it seems like a really tight-knit group. How'd you guys kind of decide you're going to answer the dinner bell, you know, when you knew that you kind of had what the plan was and having your work cut out for you?
0: Yeah, I'm always trying to find, like Michael Jordan does, like find something to make it personal.
12: Yeah.
0: And just find edges to have, because I'm not really a mean guy at all. So having stuff like that to kind of fuel my fire really helps a lot. Like the 10 personnel stuff, it really motivated me, because maybe going to this camp, I look at myself, fifth year guy, you know, I could probably coast, but that 10 personnel stuff lit a fire in me. So,
11: yeah, I would say kind of just nothing's ever handed to you, and that's something that I learned super quick here, you know, and every day you have to work for it, and it's it's a lot faster to lose it than it is to gain it. You know, one bad play is a lot more impactful than one good play. So stacking good plays and things like that.
12: One of the cool things about getting a chance to sit down with both of you guys at the same time is, even with the age difference, you guys have kind of been connected since you've been on campus. One of the first events we did out in Fairfield, you guys were together. What? A lot of times, the old guys don't always embrace the young pups, man. What's the connection been like to learn from such a savvy veteran?
11: It's been amazing. I would say, like, yeah, I've only been here so long, but I was hanging out with Luke since my junior year of high school. Yeah. I mean, there would be weekends, like, I'd be coming down just to watch practices, and we would go play basketball at the rec afterwards and stuff like that during the winter. So I'd say we've had an amazing connection, and it's super... I'm just super blessed to be able to learn from somebody who did it the right way. You know, somebody that, like, he came here, he's a walk-on. You know, he did everything the right way. And so being able to learn, like, what the right way to do something is and the wrong has been super beneficial to me.
12: L2, let me ask you a question, because I've coached against you in high school. I've watched you forever. You don't say a lot, but when you do talk, like, you use words because you know they have meaning. What's it been like to...
10: kind of evolve into the talkative leader type when a lot of times you don't say a whole lot?
0: Coach Mosey has helped me with that a lot. He's been in the tight end room the past two seasons now. I remember last season, there'd be like some lulls in the game, and like, he could tell like I had something on my heart I wanted to say, but I never actually said it. I was always like just doing my job on the field. And this year, I definitely took in that role because I don't want to have the same season as last year. I want not only to make an impact on the field, but also on the sidelines too during a game, whether emotions are high or you know, people are getting antsy or bickering on the sideline, whatever it be, to have the confidence to confront all of that.
10: You guys have an amazing personality in the tight ends room. Like, I think the world of Coach Satterfield, you know, going from offensive coordinator to coaching the tight ends, he has a level of humility, but he really works hard at his craft. He coaches you guys hard. What's he meant to the tight ends room? Because you guys, the personalities in there are different, man. It's a very unique room.
11: I would say one thing that's super, like, beneficial to learn from him outside of football is, like, something may not be exactly what you want it to be, but it's about how you attack it.
10: Yeah.
11: You know, like, we definitely know, like, he wants to be a coordinator, right? Like, that's why he came here. But, you know, he was asked to do tight end, and he's been there for me since I moved into the room. So, just learning the will that he has been super amazing.
0: He's very football smart, too.
10: Yeah.
0: So it's been really, really good for me to learn like defensive coverages, defensive fronts, schemes, and like why we're actually running things, especially for like I want to play in the NFL and getting ready for those interviews. He's been a great part of helping me to get ready for that, and just the way he can just fire up a room, and like he's great ball energy, and he can definitely change practice just the way his energy is.
10: There's sometimes I'm in the hallway and I'll just listen to see and I can always hear him through the door. Let me get you here, you guys, out of here on this. You know, there's been progress in the program, right? Back-to-back bowl games, but you guys understand it's not enough. You talk a lot in the off season about attack and execute and finish and then reset. What did you take away from how last season ended that has motivated each of you for this season, knowing you have made progress, but it's not where you want to be?
0: Yeah.
11: I would say, as honest I can be, like any grown man, like the end of last year was pretty embarrassing. You know, we let people impose their will on us. You know, we had stadiums empty, and I've never seen that before, and it was embarrassing. And so, I don't know how most people took it, but I took it as like, that's on me. Like, you know, that's not on, like, our fans are great, you know? We got to give them something to cheer for, you know? So, I think that the important thing is like just building our confidence and, you know, just, like I said, imposing our will on another man.
0: I think the biggest piece of it is the execution piece, being able to execute even when we get down later in the season, when we're maybe guys are buying out or guys are getting tired of doing the same thing over and over again. We're just buying into the process that we've been doing for so long because it does work. If you trust it, you believe in it, and if you're doing it with people that you truly care about. Last season, they're separation in the locker room, and that led to, you know, what the product on the field was. So this year, working on this whole offseason of being a gritty football team, it's when we get to October and November, we're ready for the hard stuff that we failed to call up to last year, but also the brotherhood, so we can do it together and not have anything tear us apart, and then the relentless execution aspect, just playing football, knowing our assignment, doing it fast.
8: Show to do, people.
13: We're back.
8: Matty Mills is like, he did say a minute, but he didn't say we're back. And then all of a sudden, like, they're asking you questions.
9: He said a minute back, and 10 seconds later, we're on the air.
8: Here we are. We're back live.
9: Well, Camden asked me if I like calling games in crowds. So that's what it was.
8: Yeah. Well, The question was, do you like calling games when people are watching, like in crowds? Like, are you referring to like a Nate Rohr in the middle of the concourse type situation?
13: Yeah, she said that in left field.
8: Lauren was saying like in left field, Nate had to call a game out there and they could hear him calling all the game.
9: I don't love that. I definitely don't like when you have to call a game in a crowded press box where it's like you're just ruining everybody else's day because you're just yelling and screaming in their face all day and they're just trying to work. Which you do when you do at lower levels, like they don't have actual broadcast.
8: Lauren,
9: boots.
8: Hopefully you didn't miss any like pop flies or something and hear Nate calling you out, like calling the play by play of a miss pop fly.
9: Yeah, there's I've called games where you could.
8: Well, I guess it wouldn't be players can hear you. Still. Out in the field, you could hear Nate calling you if you missed something, if you made an error or something. That'd be uncomfortable.
9: He does project.
8: He does.
9: He does project.
8: I sat next to him. So in the Women's College World Series booth and at home several times. But no, he does a great job. It's just, yeah, there are certain situations I feel like in ballparks, in Big Ten situations, well, probably anywhere. Are there any situations like that in SEC country?
9: What was that again?
8: Like where you have to call out in the elements.
9: Yeah. Oh, yeah. Especially softball.
8: Yeah.
9: Auburn. I called a game. There was a hornet's nest next to me.
8: You didn't pack a
9: nothing you could do.
8: Bug spray in your backpack?
9: I didn't bring any bee spray. Sorry, Art in L.A. Bees.
8: Bees.
9: He's a big bee guy,
8: remember? Bee guy. All right, so we do have Joke of the Week coming up next.
9: Are we ready? Because I'm ready.
8: We've got a couple new participants that are brave enough to try to deliver because we have not had much success here recently. Other than Pam. Pam did a great job. But outside of Pam, the rest of us have not been doing great.
9: I thought mine was fantastic.
8: Like 6 weeks ago?
9: Yep.
8: I gotcha. All right, so Joke of the Week coming up next here on Sports Nightly. Don't go anywhere.
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8: 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Welcome back to Sports Night with Kyle Crooks. I'm Jessica Coody, and it is time here on this Friday Party Show for Joke of the Week. And we've got two new, I don't know if you want to say victims, participants, whatever you want to call. But Hayden and Lauren both going to participate tonight.
9: This is everything.
8: Talk about, I mean, Hayden just started like yesterday and she's already done the ticker twice. Now she's doing Joke of the Week. So
9: this is the pinnacle of it all, to be honest with you, Hayden. So just be ready.
8: Same thing with Lauren. So, I mean, Camden doesn't give you any time to settle in. He's like, go do it. So
19: a lot of pressure.
9: You can't worry about the negative stuff, because it'll be out there for Joke of the Week.
8: First of all, you just have
9: to stay true to yourself.
8: First of all, though, before we get to Joke of the Week, because we like to introduce our interns, tell the people about who you are and why you wanted to work for us.
19: Well, I'm Hayden. I'm a student here at UNL, second year, major in broadcasting and sports. So that's kind of why I'm here, why I want to be here. I'm from Nebraska, small town, Arapahoe. But yeah, I'm excited to
9: be on.
19: Is that
9: central western Nebraska?
19: So I like to say it's like an hour and a half from Colorado, 20 minutes from Kansas.
9: Oh, so
19: southwest, 3 hours. Like, it's not bad. Class D1 high school.
8: How many people in the graduating class?
19: 26. Okay. It was the biggest, I think, at our school.
9: 26?
19: I had 18. Yeah. 1,000 people in
8: small
19: the town.
8: Small town girlies over here got to stick together.
9: 1,000 people in the town.
19: Yeah.
9: Did you have a 6-on-6, 8-on-8 football team?
19: It was 8-man.
9: Yeah. It was 8-man?
19: Yeah.
9: Okay.
19: Yeah.
8: All right. Well, are you ready for Joke of the Week?
19: I am, yeah.
8: All right, here we go.
19: Okay, why did the chicken cross the playground?
8: Oh.
9: Why?
19: To get to the other slide.
8: Nice. Yeah. Nicely done.
19: I just stick with like an original there.
9: Fantastic.
8: I like it.
9: That's a strong debut. Quick, to the point.
8: Yes.
9: You know, playing on the old chicken cross the road bit, which is one of my favorites.
8: Which I do have to say, too, while we wait for people to chime in their what they voted for. So we've rated it 1 to 10. And Lauren's going to step up to the mic. I do have to send a shout out, because I've had a few people send me some suggestions on my social medias. And I appreciate it. Because even if we don't, I've told it here in studio, but even if it doesn't make the air, it makes me laugh. So we need all the help we can get.
9: There's jokes that can't make the air. By the way, when you're doing your ranking system, and we're still waiting for scores to come in for Hayden, but for Lauren here, just remember that she was part of a World Series team for the Huskers.
8: Yes.
9: So just keep that
8: in mind. Remember that. Lauren Camden, welcome to the team.
19: Thanks.
8: Same thing. I mean, people probably know your name, but why'd you want to work for us?
19: Well, I just graduated from Lincoln, and I was a journalism major, and I'm really interested in doing color analyst for softball, especially in baseball, but really anything. So just excited to learn new things while I'm here.
8: Yeah, we're hoping to get you in the booth with Nate. So you'll be around. Hannah's around. Hannah Core's around. So a number of you guys are sticking around with the team.
19: Yep.
8: How good is that for when you lose such a big graduating class that you guys can help the young ones kind of get settled into what the culture is here?
19: Yeah, I think we're all really excited just to take a different role and kind of backseat a little bit, but also be a little bit hands-on with them and just kind of guide them along on just little things and things that they might not think of that we can be there to help them through it, because for freshmen it can be really overwhelming for them to get here and be on their own.
8: Do you feel like this is a team that can just reload? I mean, that's a hard class to replace that you guys just left.
19: Yeah, I do. I think that they did a great job in the portal, and then they have a really big freshman class coming in, and I think even the girls who are returning our past 2 years, we went to Supers and then we got to the World Series, so they understand what it was to get there, and I think they're going to be right there to push the new ones along.
8: One of the top portal classes, right, in the country? Mm-hmm. That's what was rated by D1 Softball. So
9: who's right. One of the craziest personalities of the new people?
8: Of the new people?
19: I don't really know the new people you don't know all that well. No. Yeah.
9: Okay. You will, but...
19: Yeah.
8: Okay.
19: Just on their visits.
8: All right. Well, you ready for Joke of the Week?
9: I am. Do you have this to memory?
19: I do, because shout out to Hannah, my roommates. We had a little, like, cut road trip this summer playing pro ball, and dad jokes was our choice of topic.
9: Well, nice. You fit right in.
8: So you're
19: this
8: well
19: was a
8: prepared
19: common
8: for this
19: joke
8: moment
19: that we had, and we laughed at it for how long, and I don't know if it was just because we were on the road trip for so long or if it's really that funny.
8: Okay, all right, we're ready.
19: What did the red light say to the green light?
9: What's that?
19: Don't look, I'm changing.
9: I like it.
8: All right.
9: Again, it fits right in. Scores are coming in.
8: All right, what do we got?
9: Shane had a 6.9, Dryce 8. Kenny, 9 out of 10. This is for Hayden, by the way.
8: Okay.
9: And we will have... So, Hayden...
8: Oh, we're switching. We're switching Switch. Out.
9: So, Hayden scores 9 out of 10, 8, 6.9. So, those are really... That's a really solid story. You have
8: listen,
9: anything on text?
8: I do have to be honest, and I always have to point this out. Children of the Corn is a very tough rater. Like, he never ranks over 5. So, don't take anything that he rates... personally. Like, I'm pretty sure he gave me a 2 the other day.
9: I think that's just part of the gimmick.
8: Rudy gave Hayden an 8. He said sneaky cute.
9: Okay.
8: So I don't have any texts for Lauren yet, but I'm sure they'll come in a little slower. So
9: Lauren gets an 8.2. That's Dryce. Not an 8.2, but an 8.2 T-O-O.
8: Oh, wow. Children of the Corn gave Lauren a 6. That's like a 10 for him. That's like a 10. So. Oh, okay. We got another one. Omaha Pam gives Hayden a 7 and Lauren a 9. Felt it was only right that I would give the scores this week. Yes. Because Pam did it last week.
19: Oh, okay.
8: She's a fan at the, at our... listening in. She actually came on location last week when we were at Cross Train. So Kyle said we need to have a fan do it that was out there. And so she volunteered. So we really didn't give her much of a choice, but she was gracious enough to help us out. All right. And Rudy gives Lauren an 8.5. So
9: I think really strong on both sides.
8: Great, great start. And obviously picks us up a little bit because Pam helped us out a little bit. But the weeks before
9: and I did,
8: we were having... down weeks, so
9: I was pretty good when I did mine. So,
8: oh, Kenny, did you give that one 8.6 for the light joke? Solid
9: 8.6, man,
8: pretty good scores.
9: Pretty
8: anything
9: good.
8: Above a 6 is good, we found around here. So, all right, good stuff. Keep them rolling in. We are back to wrap up the show next.
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9: This is Jay Sean. Maddie Mills, can you turn that up for me? Is it still playing?
8: Down.
9: This is like me growing up. They don't know this song, but I know this. This is called Down by an artist called Jay Sean.
8: Okay, is it on
9: Lil Wayne's on the
8: Spotify
9: song? Down, let you know,
8: it be in it. Those are the words.
9: Yes, you sound it out.
8: And you were in choir?
9: I was. I can't sing anymore though. I was a tenor.
8: No, I know what you're talking about. I just was giving you a hard time.
9: We got two over there. Know the song, Lauren and Camden.
8: No, I know what you mean. All right, so final few minutes left here on this Friday night show. You got big plans for the weekend?
9: No.
8: No. Nothing at all.
9: You ask me this every week, and it never changes. No.
8: Maybe one of these days.
9: Maybe I'll buy tickets to the concert late and go.
8: See, Boys from Oklahoma? The Boys from Oklahoma?
9: I mean, you're from Oklahoma.
8: I am.
9: The band's name, Boys from Oklahoma.
8: I have seen Cross Canadian Ragweed in concert multiple times.
9: You probably have a connection where you could get tickets.
8: I probably do.
9: But you're still not going, huh?
8: I have not decided yet. Okay. I know a lot of folks are. A lot of folks excited. But I will tell you this. I'm really, really excited that these opportunities come, but I'm really excited for them to get out on Monday.
9: Yes. I do know what I'm doing tomorrow. Going to the scrimmage.
8: Scrimmage tomorrow. Last one, right?
9: Yes. Last scrimmage before
8: they kind of still scrimmage during.
9: Yeah, they do. They did.
8: It's just not like a full, like a game day.
9: They bring in referees. I think the only difference is they bring in like the benches and the fans and the bikes that they usually have on the sideline. Like the coaches will have scrimmages, team periods where they wear the headsets and everything still. So this is much like probably what we saw on Tuesday, very similar. It's just they're bringing them down. I think the only difference is it's live. So they're bringing guys down to the ground. They don't usually do that either than a scrimmage.
8: Yeah. So charts ready to go?
9: Just about. I started the memorization process today for Ohio. I've got to check in with my guy, Marty, of Ohio. We're trying to get each other's depth charts ready to go. Because week one is tough because it's a crapshoot whether that coaches do a depth chart. And you don't have previous game footage to go by.
8: So a week from tomorrow or a week from tonight, we will be talking about spikes under the lights here on this show.
9: Can you believe it? What is that going to look like on TV? I think that's what I'm
8: so excited for it.
9: Very interested to see.
8: I think there's could be a couple really good matches too. Some matchups.
9: You think anybody's going to try to hit the big Jerry World video board with a serve?
8: Probably.
9: You think they could do that? There's a couple punts that have been. That have nicked the video board throughout the years.
8: Some of them go really high where they've hit the if they've hit the scoreboard in Devaney, they could hit the scoreboard.
9: And it's probably like times 30 or 40 though in that building. You have to really get it up
8: there.
9: It's huge. Massive. So, I'd be cool to just watch the match on that thing.
8: So next week, we've been talking about this, but we start kind of our fall week programming, if you will. Troy Dannon will be in on Monday. We do want to put out there, if you want to text in some questions for Troy, 402-413-2400. Kyle will be monitoring those to maybe ask on Monday night show.
9: Yes.
8: So we'll have him on. Same thing with Danny Busboom Kelly. So JB will be in. They'll record on Tuesday. So if you have questions for those, we'll also put out some social media information there if you want to respond on social. But if you do want to text us in, we will start tracking those, 402-413-2400. But Troy Dannon in for his first show of the year, which will be fun. Lots to get into because we haven't chatted with him, was it June?
9: Yeah, he's gonna want to definitely get into the College Sports Act and some of that stuff that flies over my head, but he'll give some perspective to it.
8: So he'll be in on Monday, and then Wednesday will be our first Matt Rhule radio show of the fall.
9: Yeah, so
8: we'll start rotating through coaches for that, but he'll be in to kind of kick off the new season on Wednesday.
9: Yeah.
8: No show Thursday because we'll have volleyball.
9: We'll have games. Yes, we'll have actual matches and games. And then so we will have a show. The only full show is Friday.
8: Right.
9: Right?
8: Yep.
9: So it's a party Friday.
8: Yeah, it'll be another party Friday.
9: Can you believe it?
8: I think availability again on Monday for
9: football.
8: I believe
9: so. And Rhule will talk on Saturday after the scrimmage.
8: Tomorrow.
9: Yep.
8: So we'll bring you some of that reaction. And then Kyle's set to talk to assistant coaches. I'll grab a couple players on Monday as well. So we'll have lots of football talk, but also volleyball. So we'll have the Dig and DBK next week. So full speed
9: ahead. Can you believe it? It's over. The wait is over.
8: I'm ready.
9: You're ready to rock?
8: I'm done. I've been telling people I'm done with our... I love the guys. I love their segments. They've been great, but I'm done with the summer segments.
9: I want to keep them year-round, but... So is Joke of the Week coming back at least? You're staying here?
8: We can do Joke of the Week next Friday.
9: Next Friday. Okay.
8: A week from Friday.
9: Not after that, though?
8: I guess it just depends.
9: Because
8: I think the next Friday we have a volleyball match.
9: Yeah.
8: So then we just kind of have programming. So we'll see. But we might sprinkle it in when we can.
9: Please. For the people.
8: For the people. All right. Well, that's going to do it for us. Thanks to Hayden, Camden, Lauren, Maddie Mills back there on the ones and twos. For Kyle Crooks, I'm Jessica Cootie. We'll talk to you Monday for a full 2 hours of Sports Nightly, including the 80 show. Have a great weekend.
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Alaska's Rock Station 94 Rock, remembering Skid Row. Right before that, here on your finally Friday evening, Ben Keller hanging out here with you on our class of 1990 weekend, and we keep it going with Joan Jett.

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0: 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Partly cloudy tonight, low around 63. Mostly sunny for you tomorrow, high near 83. And partly cloudy tomorrow night with a low around 62 degrees.
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Phil Collins on Nebraska's Rock Station 94 Rock Motley Crew with the same old situation right before that. It's a class of 1990 weekend, playing you nothing but the rock hits from 1990 all weekend long. Billy Joel, Tesla, Warrant, and more coming up right now. It's a lot of Miles, Black Velvet on 94 Rock.

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0: Billy Joel giving you a 4 minute and 41 second history lesson on Nebraska's rock station 94 Rock. 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

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Danger, danger. Right before that, here on your finally Friday evening, it's a class of 90 weekend, playing you the rock hits from 1990 all weekend long. And coming up this hour, I've got ZZ Top, NXS, Alice in Chains, and more. 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
4: Destructive winds is just deadly.
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2: 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Partly cloudy tonight, low around 63, mostly.

0: Partly sunny for you tomorrow, high near 83, and partly cloudy tomorrow night with a low around 62 degrees.
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Sad to say we lost Frank Beard this week. ZZ Top, give it up on Nebraska's Rock Station 94 Rock. Aerosmith right before that. 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

In excess on Nebraska's Rock Station 94 Rock here on your Friday evening. It's a Class of 90 weekend. Enough's enough and more coming up right now. Let's fly with Slaughter. It should

0: backed up into short right. Foul ball. Bensinger wants it. Cincinnati, the champions of baseball for 1990. With an improbable sweep over Oakland.
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0: That's one of my favorites from Alice in Chains, Man in the Box, on Nebraska's Rock Station 94 Rock. 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

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When you were playing Zelda on your Game Boy, this was playing on your radio.

Wainwright on Nebraska's Rock Station 94 Rock Firehouse. Right before that, the Black Crowes coming up right now. It's Ride with Poison.

0: Talking to Angels with the Black Crows on our Class of 90 weekend on Nebraska's Rock Station 94 Rock. 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The giveaway is going to happen right before the summer break. 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I've got your weather and more from 1990 coming up.
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0: Wetzel and Truex Jewelers. Partly cloudy sky for the rest of the night. Could see some scattered showers throughout the overnight hours. Low around 63. Tomorrow, mostly sunny, high near 83. And tomorrow night, partly cloudy with a low around 62 degrees.
1: Ladies and gentlemen, the 94 Rock Block you're about to hear is true. The names have not been changed to protect the not-so-innocent. Just the facts, ma'am. 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

It's the Scorpions on Nebraska's Rock Station 94 Rock. David Bowie right before that. Hey, check out the lineup of live music for Greenlight Great Night at 94rock.fm. I'll give you more details of what's happening in a bit, but right now we're going to keep it going from 1990. 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

In my opinion, sadly, that was the only song for the English rock band Thunder to chart on the Billboard Hot 100. Peaked at 55 in 1990, of course, since it's our class of 90 weekend. 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

0: Tyson has been knocked out. James Buster Douglas, undisputed heavyweight champion of the world.
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Poison on Nebraska's Rock Station 94 Rock. Whitesnake right before that here in the final hour of your Friday evening on your class of 1990 weekend. Bon Jovi, Kicks, and more coming up right now. It's the Stones.

0: It's Extreme on Nebraska's Rock Station 94 Rock here in our class 1990 weekend. And that reminds me to remind you to check out 90s at Noon here on 94 Rock. It's all 90s rock all lunch hour long, brought to you by District Events Center, located in the River Point District here in Norfolk. I've got your NC and AccuWeather forecast and Motley Crue coming up.
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0: 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Partly cloudy sky for the rest of the night. Could see some scattered showers throughout the overnight hours. Low around 63. Tomorrow, mostly sunny, high near 83. And tomorrow night, partly cloudy with a low around 62 degrees.
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Living in Sin with Bon Jovi on Nebraska's Rock Station 94 Rock, kickstarting Motley Crue right before that. Now it's the Scorpions.

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Hey, just a reminder, Stretch Across Nebraska's back. It's brought to you by Medica News Channel Nebraska. So what you need to do is send us videos and photos of you doing any type of healthy activity to 94rock.fm, and you have a chance of winning $500 for a Nebraska school of your choice. 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Bad English coming up right now. It's Don Henley. I know you

0: The dictator of Iraq invaded a small and helpless neighbor. Kuwait, a member of the Arab League and a member of the United Nations, was crushed.
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0: Bad English, when I see you smile on 94 Rock. Well, I don't know about you, but I'm smiling because I'm looking at the notes of things I'm supposed to tell you about, and I now see high school football on that list. So I'm smiling because that means high school football action is almost here. Going to be kicking things off next Thursday, the 27th. We've got high school football action for you on the air with Howell's Dodge taking on Bloomfield. And our coverage begins at 6:45 next Thursday night right here on 94 Rock. And we also have Nebraska volleyball that weekend. Huskers taking on UNLV on Saturday at 6 p.m. Then Sunday afternoon, they take on the Longhorns of Texas at 1:30. 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I'm so excited.
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News Channel Nebraska's Dave Greek and Colleen Williams are back at the fair, bringing you 5 nights of live coverage starting at 6 p.m., featuring the traditions, the people, and the moments that make the State Fair a Nebraska favorite. 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

0: 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A sunny Saturday, high of 85, clear and 61 for your Saturday night. Partly sunny, 81 Sunday. Scattered thunderstorms, 82 Monday.
1: 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We have terminated the commercials here on 94 Rock. 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

0: I have to defend
1: 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Are you here all alone?
0: 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You think I'd be here alone? I don't think so.
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2: What we've got here is failure to communicate. Some men you just can't reach. 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Well, he gets it.

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0: backed up and a short right, foul ball. Bensinger wants it. Cincinnati, the champions of baseball for 1990 with an improbable sweep over Oakland.
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3: Destructive winds is just deadly.
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6: 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Sunny skies for your Saturday, a high of 85, clear and 61 for your Saturday night. Partly cloudy, 81 Sunday. Scattered thunderstorms, 82 Monday.
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2: 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Sunny skies for your Saturday, a high of 85, clear and 61 for your Saturday night. Partly sunny and 81 Sunday, scattered storms and 82 Monday.
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0: National Weather Service in Omaha has issued a severe thunderstorm warning for northwestern Madison County in northeastern Nebraska, southern Antelope County in northeastern Nebraska, north central Boone County in northeastern Nebraska, until 3:30 a.m. At 2:39 a.m., a severe thunderstorm was located 5 miles southwest of Ewing, or 19 miles west of Neely, moving southeast at 50 miles per hour. Expected hazards include quarter-size hail. This is a radar-indicated threat. Impact, damage to vehicles is expected. Locations impacted include Elgin and Oakdale. For your protection, move to an interior room on the lowest floor of a building. Repeating, a severe thunderstorm warning has been issued until 03:30 a.m. for the following counties in Nebraska, Antelope, Boone, and Madison.
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4: 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A sunny Saturday, a high of 85, clear and 61 for your Saturday night. Partly sunny, 81 Sunday. Scattered thunderstorms, 82 Monday.
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3: Destructive winds
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0: 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You think I would be here alone? I don't think so.
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0: up and a short right, foul ball. Bensinger wants it. 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
5: 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Sunny skies for your Saturday, a high of 85, clear and 61 for your Saturday night. Partly cloudy, 81 Sunday. Scattered thunderstorms, 82 Monday.
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2: 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Sunny Saturday, high of 85. Clear and 61 for your Saturday night. Partly sunny, 81 Sunday. Scattered thunderstorms, 82 Monday.
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0: Mike Tyson has been knocked out. 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

0: dictator of Iraq invaded a small and helpless neighbor. Kuwait, a member of the Arab League and a member of the United Nations, was crushed.
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0: It's a class of 1990 weekend on 94 Rock, and this is Casey Kasem in Hollywood. Here's Bret Michaels of Poison, talking about his perfect woman.
1: It would be a combination of Angelina Jolie and Jennifer Aniston. And I think that, see, hair color doesn't matter, right? You're looking at both ends of the spectrum, so dirty blonde would be perfect. If you split it, or
2: I would think they would have to be dirty.
1: Highlights.
2: Yeah.

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3: Destructive winds is just deadly.
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8: 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Sunny skies for your Saturday, a high of 85, clear and 61 for your Saturday night. Partly cloudy, 81 Sunday, scattered thunderstorms, 82 Monday.
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0: It's a class of 1990 weekend on 94 Rock. And this is Casey Kasem in Hollywood. Here's John Lennon talking about his collaboration with David Bowie on Fame.
1: So he's fiddling around. He writes them in the studio. Now he goes in about four words and a few guys and starts laying down this stuff. And he has virtually nothing. He's making it up in the studio. So I just contributed whatever I contributed.

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And then we needed a middle eight, so we took some Stevie Wonder middle eight and did it backwards, you know. And we

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1: So what happened after? He climbed up the tower and rescued her.
0: Julia Roberts.
2: She rescues him right back.
0: Pretty Woman.
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0: It's a class of 1990 weekend on 94 Rock, and this is Casey Kasem in Hollywood. Here's Aerosmith's Steven Tyler on how he met drummer Joey Kramer.
1: You went to Woodstock.
2: Yeah.
1: We were in the audience.
2: And I met Joey Kramer walking down.
1: That's how you met your drummer.
2: I remembered him from high school because we were in bands together. But of all the people to meet, so.
1: Out of all the, because there was hundreds of thousands of people.

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1: January 3rd, 1990, the U.S. invasion of Panama ends when General Manuel Noriega surrenders to American forces.
2: He is charged with conspiracy, racketeering, importing drugs, and traveling to further the conspiracy. Among the specifics, allegedly accepting a bribe of more than $4 million from Colombia's violent Medellin cocaine cartel.
1: April 20th, the Hubble Space Telescope is launched from the Space Shuttle Discovery.
3: The Hubble Space Telescope is an orbiting observatory. Ground-based observations of the stars are limited because of the blurring effects of the Earth's atmosphere. But because the Hubble Telescope is in orbit about 380 miles above the Earth, it can produce sharper images than can telescopes on the surface.
1: August 2nd, Iraq invades Kuwait, eventually leading to the Gulf War.
4: The dictator of Iraq invaded a small and helpless neighbor. Kuwait, a member of the Arab League and a member of the United Nations, was crushed.
1: December 11th, the mob boss known as the Teflon Don, John Gotti, is arrested, and this time the charges will stick.
5: Gotti was said to be the most powerful crime figure in America. He was certainly the most visible and the most flamboyant. And he used to have a reputation for being untouchable.
6: The government may consider Gotti a dangerous mobster, but to people from his neighborhood, he is a hero. Several hundred of them stormed the Brooklyn courthouse. Inside, federal marshals locked the doors against the angry protesters.
1: Gotti is convicted and sentenced to prison in 1992, where he would remain until his death 10 years later.
0: It's a class of 1990 weekend on 94 Rock.
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1: Are you here all alone?
0: I'm 8 years old. You think I'd be here alone? I don't think so.
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0: It's a class of 1990 weekend on 94 Rock. And this is Casey Kasem in Hollywood. Here's Mick Jagger on the classic Beatles-Stones rivalry.
1: The Rolling Stones, a big concert band in other decades and other eras when the Beatles never even did an arena tour with a decent sound system, that they broke up before that even that business started. So that business started in 1969 and the Beatles never experienced that. Yeah, they played in and they did a great gig, and I was there in Shea Stadium. But, you know, the Stones went on, and we started doing stadium gigs in the 70s and still doing them now. So, you know, that's the real big difference that between these two bands, that one band is unbelievably, luckily, still playing in stadiums, and the other band doesn't exist.

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7: 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A sunny Saturday, a high of 85, clear and 61 for your Saturday night. Partly sunny, 81 Sunday. Scattered thunderstorms, 82 Monday.
8: Hey there. You know that it's a little known fact that...

0: up into short right. Foul ball. Bensinger wants it. Cincinnati, the champions of baseball for 1990. With an improbable sweep over Oakland.
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0: It's a class of 1990 weekend on 94 Rock, and this is Casey Kasem in Hollywood. Here's Klaus Meine of the Scorpions on achieving American acceptance.
1: The German band Scorpions, who placed priority one on American acceptance.
2: In the very beginning, nobody just believed in the band coming out of Germany, singing in English, playing this kind of music. You know, I mean, there was never ever a band coming out of Germany having a big success, not only in America, all over the world. So nobody just believed in us, and we said, we're gonna do it. We, you know, it was a strong desire.

It's a class of 1990 weekend on 94 Rock. Tuck your stonewashed jeans into your high tops and groove to this one.

0: It's a Class of 1990 weekend on 94 Rock. And this is Casey Kasem in Hollywood. Here's John Bon Jovi talking about his mother.
1: Is it true, John, that your mom, that she was a Playboy bunny?
2: Correct, yeah.
3: Was she?
2: Yeah, one of the first, in just in the club. She was also a Marine, a United States Marine, so...
1: She must be, in one of those Venn diagrams, she must be, alone.
2: Oh, yeah.

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1: Looking back at 1990, the year Jennifer Lawrence was born, Russell Crowe made his film debut, Tom Cruise divorced Mimi Rogers and married Nicole Kidman. And these were your top five films at the box office. At number five, Arnold has to get to Mars in Total Recall.
2: Great.
3: Cut.
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5: 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They've got your bug.
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5: 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And the bug's in your skull.
7: Take this thing out of the case and stick it up your nose. Don't worry, it's self-guiding.
8: You got a lot of nerve showing your face around here.
7: Look who's talking.
9: He erased your identity and implanted a new one.
10: If I'm not me, who the hell am I?
1: At number four, the film that took home four Oscars, including Best Picture and Best Director, Kevin Costner's Dances with Wolves.
11: Says here that you've been decorated, and they sent you here to be posted.
12: Actually, sir, I'm here at my own request.
11: Why?
12: I've always wanted to see the frontier.
11: Do you want to see the frontier?
12: Yes, sir. Before it's gone.
13: There ain't nothing here, Lieutenant. Everybody's run off or got killed.
14: What about Indians?
1: At number three, the film that made Julia Roberts a household name and gave hookers a good name, Pretty Woman.
15: Welcome to Hollywood. Everybody comes to Hollywood, got a dream. What's your dream?
16: When I was a little girl, I would pretend I was a princess trapped in the tower, and then this knight on a white horse would come charging up and rescue me.
17: Could you tell me how to get to Beverly Hills?
16: Sure, for $5.
17: You can't charge me for directions.
16: I can do anything I want to, baby. I ain't lost.
17: All right, okay. Have change for 20?
16: For 20, I'll show you first. Well, color me happy. There's a sofa in here for two.
17: This girl, does she work?
18: She's in sales.
17: I'm going to be in town until Sunday. I'd like you to spend the week with me. You're going to be spending an obscene amount of money in here. So we're going to need a lot more help sucking up to us because that's what we really like. You understand me?
19: Sir, if I may say so, you're in the right store and the right city for that matter.
16: Well done!
1: At number two, the highest grossing Christmas movie and highest grossing live action comedy of all time, Home Alone.
20: Where are you going? We're going to miss the plane.
21: Did we miss the plane? No, you just made it.
20: Yeah.
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0: It's a class of 1990 weekend on 94 Rock. And this is Casey Kasem in Hollywood.
1: One day, back in 1986, David Coverdale went to a Los Angeles hair salon to have his hair dyed. He figured at the very least he could get the gray covered up. Unfortunately, the dye didn't work quite right. And David Coverdale walked out of that salon with a whole new hair color. A new head of blonde hair. He says, quote, "I was the victim of a hairdressing accident. I didn't know what to do. I was scared out of my mind. I thought my hair was a complete disaster." But that's not what he found when he got back to the band's hotel. People started telling him his hair was incredible. Well, it may be just a coincidence, but the very next Whitesnake album gave the band the number one smash, "Here I Go Again." Blondes have more fun. David says that may or may not be true, but in his case, they do have more success.

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5: 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They're on Main Street in Bloomfield. A sunny Saturday, high of 85, clear and 61 for your Saturday night. Partly sunny, 81 Sunday. Scattered thunderstorms, 82 Monday.
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0: It's a class of 1990 weekend on 94 Rock, and this is Casey Kasem in Hollywood.
1: Billy Idol's real name is William Broad, and he says he first got the idea for his stage name back when he was in grade school. He wasn't always the most motivated of students, and one day he came home with a report card where a teacher had written, "William is Idol," spelled I-D-L-E. Billy thought, what a great name, Idol. But then I said, why not Idol, I-D-O-L? It makes more sense in this business.

0: It's a class of 1990 weekend on 94 Rock, and this is Casey Kasem in Hollywood. Here's Aerosmith's Steven Tyler.
1: Janie's got a gun. She's angry. And it stems from really what's going on in the world today. The kids are angry. They don't know why. It comes out in a neuroses or another form. And whether it's drug addiction or what have you, but it's an infectious ball that can keep building. And until we do something about these problems, it's just going to go awry. It's not going to get any better. So in this scenario, Janie does something about it.

0: Because the Hubble telescope is in orbit about 380 miles above the Earth, it can produce sharper images than can telescopes on the surface.
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2: What we've got here is failure to communicate. Some men you just can't reach. So you get what we had here last week, which is the way he wants it. Well, he gets it.

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1: January 28th, 1990, the San Francisco 49ers start the decade the same way they spent most of the 80s, dominating the competition in the Super Bowl, blowing out the Broncos 55-10 in Super Bowl 24.
2: Montana takes the snap, rolls right, throws, and is caught by the tight end, touchdown Jones, and the 49ers strike again.
1: February 11th in Tokyo, James Buster Douglas shocks the world by knocking out Mike Tyson in what many consider boxing's biggest upset ever.
3: Oh, nice uppercut by Buster Douglas! Look at this! He's knocked Mike Tyson down for the first time in his career! Mike Tyson hits the canvas! He's in big trouble! He may not be able to recover! It's up to 7 and 8! He's not gonna make it!
1: April 2nd, Jerry Tarkanian's UNLV Runnin' Rebels run roughshod over everybody, including the Duke Blue Devils in the championship game, winning the title 103-73.
4: But this night belongs to Las Vegas. They have won their first ever national championship, and it's reversed. The Shark comes away a winner in a record-setting night, 103-73. UNLV.
1: May 24th, the Edmonton Oilers win their fifth Stanley Cup in 7 years and the only one since trading away Wayne Gretzky, defeating the Boston Bruins 4-1.
5: Once again, hockey night in Canada salutes the Edmonton Oilers Stanley Cup champions 1990. The players on the ice celebrating. On the Oilers bench, they're celebrating. And the crowd is now standing and they too salute.
1: June 14th, Isaiah Thomas, Dennis Rodman, and the bad boy Detroit Pistons win their second of back-to-back NBA titles, 4-1 over Clyde Drexler and the Portland Trailblazers.
6: Eddie Johnson with 1 second to go. His shot is good! With 0.7 of a second, they're going wild at the Palace. There's the shot, and the game's over, and the Pistons have won the world championship.
1: October 6th, the Colorado Buffaloes use a referee's mistake to score the game-winning touchdown against Missouri on a fifth down. Colorado would go on to win a share of the college football national championship at the end of the season.
7: Johnson himself, is he in? Yes!
8: Oh, my goodness!
7: The ball game.
8: Look out, they're all over the field!
7: The fans are streaming onto the field as if Missouri won!
8: Oh, my goodness!
7: And yet on the other sideline, the CU Buff team is running onto the field as if they won!
1: October 20th, in one of the biggest upsets in World Series history, Lou Piniella's Cincinnati Reds sweep Jose Canseco, Mark McGwire, and the mighty Oakland A's to win the Fall Classic.
9: Popped up and a short right, foul ball. Bensinger wants it. Cincinnati, the champions of baseball for 1990. With an improbable sweep over Oakland.
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0: It's a class of 1990 weekend on 94 Rock. And this is Casey Kasem in Hollywood. Here's Brett Michaels of Poison.
1: The song I love to do is called Something to Believe In. And I wrote this right after one of my very, very best friends passed away. His name was Chemo. And this song, it saved my life. It truly did. I was very emotional at that time, very troubled, very depressed, knowing I'd lost my best friend over Christmas. And so music truly was therapeutic in helping me to be able to deal with it. And I always dedicate this, as I'm a veteran's son, I always dedicate this song to all of our men and all of our women in the armed forces that truly give us the freedom that we get every single day.
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0: dictator of Iraq invaded a small and helpless neighbor. Kuwait, a member of the Arab League and a member of the United Nations, was crushed.
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Now, we're up to a song by one of the greatest guitarists in rock history. A superstar who wasted 3 years of his life hooked on the hardest of hard drugs, heroin. He's Englishman Eric Clapton, and here's his story. Eric Clapton started out in the 1960s. Almost immediately, his unusual talent made him a star. He was the lead guitarist for the Yardbirds, for Cream, for Blind Faith, and for Derek and the Dominoes. Then he went out as a solo act. From the very beginning, the hits, the money, and the acclaim never stopped. For Eric Clapton, it was too much too fast. He began to look for an escape from the pressures of stardom. But as happened with so many others, he looked in the wrong place. He turned to drugs and became hooked on heroin. He says he couldn't face the real world. For 3 years, he didn't set foot out of his home in London. He didn't need to. He had enough money to have whatever he needed brought to him. Food, drink, and heroin. Eric says he was slowly killing himself. His talent and his life were wasting away. Then, on the edge of total self-destruction, Eric realized the horror of what he was doing. He went looking for help. With the aid of some loyal friends and some dedicated doctors, he kicked his addiction to heroin and began to put his life back together. And this great guitar player says he had to learn to play the guitar all over again.

0: It's a class of 1990 weekend on 94 Rock, and this is Casey Kasem in Hollywood. Here's Billy Joel on how he became the piano man.
1: We had a piano in the house. It wasn't a grand piano. It was an old, beat-up, upright piano.
2: Inside the Music with Billy Joel.
1: I would go over and play the piano when I was a little boy. I'd go bang, bang, bang. Here's this thunder. Bing, bing, bing. Here's the lightning. And my mother, after 4 years, said, enough with the storm song. You're going to have to learn how to play right. And she dragged me down the street to the piano teacher. And that's where I started.

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1: January 3rd, 1990, the U.S. invasion of Panama ends when General Manuel Noriega surrenders to American forces.
2: He is charged with conspiracy, racketeering, importing drugs, and traveling to further the conspiracy. Among the specifics, allegedly accepting a bribe of more than $4 million from Colombia's violent Medellin cocaine cartel.
1: April 20th, the Hubble Space Telescope is launched from the Space Shuttle Discovery.
3: The Hubble Space Telescope is an orbiting observatory. Ground-based observations of the stars are limited because of the blurring effects of the Earth's atmosphere. But because the Hubble Telescope is in orbit about 380 miles above the Earth, it can produce sharper images than can telescopes on the surface.
1: August 2nd, Iraq invades Kuwait, eventually leading to the Gulf War.
4: The dictator of Iraq invaded a small and helpless neighbor. Kuwait, a member of the Arab League and a member of the United Nations, was crushed.
1: December 11th, the mob boss known as the Teflon Don, John Gotti, is arrested, and this time the charges will stick.
5: Gotti was said to be the most powerful crime figure in America. He was certainly the most visible and the most flamboyant. And he used to have a reputation for being untouchable.
6: The government may consider Gotti a dangerous mobster, but to people from his neighborhood, he is a hero. Several hundred of them stormed the Brooklyn courthouse. Inside, federal marshals locked the doors against the angry protesters.
1: Gotti is convicted and sentenced to prison in 1992, where he would remain until his death 10 years later.
0: It's a class of 1990 weekend on 94 Rock.
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12: 1, 2, 1, 2, 3, 4. 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

It's a class of 1990 weekend on 94 Rock, and this is Casey Kasem in Hollywood. Now, the story of Poison's Unskinny Bop. Back in 1990, bassist Bobby Dahl was starting to put on a little weight and was saying, "Oh man, I'm getting fat." And the band said, "No, no, you're not fat. You're just unskinny." So when they came up with that song, they called it Unskinny Bop, B-O-B. But later, when producer Bruce Fairbairn found the tape, he misread the writing as Unskinny Bop. And the band said, "Oh wow, that's even better than what we came up with." And that's how they got the name.

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3: 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Sunny skies for your Saturday, a high of 85, clear and 61 for your Saturday night. Partly sunny and 81 Sunday, scattered storms and 82 Monday.
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1: Are you here all alone?
0: I'm 8 years old. 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I don't think so.
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0: It's a class of 1990 weekend on 94 Rock. And this is Casey Kasem in Hollywood.
1: Now, the story of the band who found out breaking up isn't hard to do, but sometimes just doesn't pay. It's the story of a Florida band called Mudcrutch. In the early 1970s, they were one of the more successful bands playing the Northern Florida club circuit. Then Mudcrutch headed out west to Los Angeles in search of a record deal. And they got one. But they never recorded. Instead, the band broke up and the members went their separate ways on the road to success. The lead singer of Mudcrutch, whose name was Tom, tried a solo career, but couldn't get it together. He needed feedback from other musicians, and he couldn't find the right ones with the right sound. Then, a couple of years later, in 1975, Tom heard a demo tape by a band featuring two former members of his old band, Mudcrutch. Guitarist Mike Campbell and keyboardist Ben Montench, who were now working with bass player Ron Blair and drummer Stan Lynch. That's it, Tom thought when he heard their tape. That's the sound I need. Well, Tom got back together with his former bandmates and formed a new group. In 1976, they released their first album. The following year, it gave them their first hit, a song called Breakdown. Mudcrutch were finally on their way, as Tom Petty and the Heartbreakers.

0: picked up and a short right, foul ball. Bensinger wants it. Cincinnati, the champions of baseball for 1990 with an improbable sweep over Oakland.
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0: It's a class of 1990 weekend on 94 Rock. And this is Casey Kasem in Hollywood. Here's Aerosmith's Steven Tyler.
1: They ride my coattail because they know I care.
2: And you're not supposed to say that they ride your coattail, because that'll drive them crazy.
1: Well, maybe, but I just tell the truth. That's why they don't like me. You know what? I'm going to be big-headed right now, okay? I think my perfectionism and my busting everyone's chops is what got this band to where it is today. In the end, I get a real good song. In the end, I get the hits. Yeah, I'm that good.

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1: Looking back at 1990, the year Jennifer Lawrence was born, Russell Crowe made his film debut, Tom Cruise divorced Mimi Rogers and married Nicole Kidman. And these were your top five films at the box office. At number five, Arnold has to get to Mars in Total Recall.
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5: 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They've got your bug.
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5: 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And the bug's in your skull.
7: Take this thing out of the case and stick it up your nose. Don't worry, it's self-guiding.
8: You got a lot of nerve showing your face around here.
7: Look who's talking.
9: They erased your identity and implanted a new one.
7: If I'm not me, who the hell am I?
1: At number four, the film that took home four Oscars, including Best Picture and Best Director, Kevin Costner's Dances with Wolves.
10: Just hear that you've been decorated, and they sent you here to be posted.
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12: There ain't nothing here, Lieutenant. 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
14: Welcome to Hollywood. Everybody comes to Hollywood, got a dream. What's your dream?
15: When I was a little girl, I would pretend I was a princess trapped in the tower, and then this knight on a white horse would come charging up and rescue me.
16: Could you tell me how to get to Beverly Hills?
15: Sure, for $5.
16: You can't charge me for directions.
15: I can do anything I want to, baby. I ain't lost.
16: All right, okay. Have change for 20?
15: For 20, I'll show you personally. Well, color me happy. There's a sofa in here for two.
16: This girl here, does she work?
17: She's in sales.
16: I'm going to be in town until Sunday. I'd like you to spend the week with me. You're going to be spending an obscene amount of money in here. So we're going to need a lot more help sucking up to us because that's what we really like. Oh. You understand me?
18: Sir, if I may say so, you're in the right store and the right city for that matter.
15: Well done!
1: At number two, the highest-grossing Christmas movie and highest-grossing live-action comedy of all time, Home Alone.
19: Where are you going? We're going to miss a plane!
20: Did we miss a plane? No, you just made it.
19: Yeah.
21: What else could we be forgetting?
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0: It's a class of 1990 Weekend on 94 Rock, and this is Casey Kasem in Hollywood. Here's Motley Crue's Tommy Lee on the band's early years.
1: We lived in just a dump. It was terrible. We had no money. We would purposely date girls that had money so we could eat. We had gotten notices from the health department because we were just too lazy to take the trash down to the where the trash goes. So we would just kept putting it out on the patio and just piled up. And it was disgusting. It was totally disgusting. And we couldn't afford roach killer, but we could afford hairspray. Uh-huh. That was important. So we sit there with a lighter and just cook the little guys just with hairspray. It was awesome.

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12: 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A sunny Saturday, a high of 85, clear and 61 for your Saturday night. Partly sunny, 81 Sunday. Scattered thunderstorms, 82 Monday.
13: 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We have terminated the commercials here on 94 Rock. 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
1: It's a

0: It's a class of 1990 weekend on 94 Rock, and this is Casey Kasem in Hollywood. Here's Eddie Money on his early days as a New York City cop.
1: I was working as a police on the police department as a police trainee when I got out of high school, because I was always in a band, so I wasn't really geared for college. I was always looking for that big contract in the sky. And
2: why do you think you didn't pursue that career and went into the music thing? 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
1: No, it's just that I never really pictured myself in a uniform for 20 years, bringing home the paper and a quart of milk.

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0: It's a class of 1990 weekend on 94 Rock, and this is Casey Kasem in Hollywood.
1: We're up to the man who says he started making music as a joke. His story begins in the mid-70s in London. It was a time of a musical revolt called punk rock. And Billy Idol and some friends formed a group called Generation X. He says, as a teenager, I couldn't play any songs right through, and I could hardly sing a note. The whole band was really just a joke, because at the time, punk was the thing to hate. It was considered dirty and antisocial. So being bored, we got dressed up in leather and put some kind of act together. Billy Idol's band soon found themselves permanently booked at the punk rock club in London, the Roxy Club. He says, the next thing we knew, there were all these record companies lining up to offer us contracts. It was crazy, really, because we hadn't set out with a serious venture in mind. End of quote.

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1: January 28th, 1990, the San Francisco 49ers start the decade the same way they spent most of the 80s, dominating the competition in the Super Bowl, blowing out the Broncos 55-10 in Super Bowl 24.
2: Montana takes the snap, rolls right, throws, and is caught by the tight end, touchdown Jones, and the 49ers strike again.
1: February 11th in Tokyo, James Buster Douglas shocks the world by knocking out Mike Tyson in what many consider boxing's biggest upset ever.
3: Oh, nice uppercut by Buster Douglas! Look at this! He's knocked Mike Tyson down for the first time in his career! Mike Tyson hits the canvas! He's in big trouble! He may not be able to recover! It's up to 7 and 8! He's not gonna make it!
1: April 2nd, Jerry Tarkanian's UNLV Runnin' Rebels run roughshod over everybody, including the Duke Blue Devils in the championship game, winning the title 103-73.
4: But this night belongs to Las Vegas. They have won their first ever national championship, and it's reversed. The Shark comes away a winner in a record-setting night, 103-73. UNLV.
1: May 24th, the Edmonton Oilers win their fifth Stanley Cup in 7 years and the only one since trading away Wayne Gretzky, defeating the Boston Bruins 4-1.
5: Once again, hockey night in Canada salutes the Edmonton Oilers Stanley Cup champions 1990. The players on the ice celebrating. On the Oilers bench, they're celebrating. And the crowd is now standing and they too salute.
1: June 14th, Isaiah Thomas, Dennis Rodman, and the bad boy Detroit Pistons win their second of back-to-back NBA titles, 4-1 over Clyde Drexler and the Portland Trailblazers.
6: Eddie Johnson with 1 second to go. His shot is good! 0.7 seconds. They're going wild at the Palace. There's the shot, and the game's over, and the Pistons have won the world championship.
1: October 6th, the Colorado Buffaloes use a referee's mistake to score the game-winning touchdown against Missouri on a fifth down. Colorado would go on to win a share of the college football national championship at the end of the season.
7: Johnson himself, is he in? Yes!
8: Oh, my goodness!
7: Ball game.
8: Look out, they're all over the field!
7: The fans are streaming onto the field as if Missouri won!
8: Oh, my goodness!
7: And yet on the other sideline, the CU Buff team is running onto the field as if they won!
1: October 20th, in one of the biggest upsets in World Series history, Lou Piniella's Cincinnati Reds sweep Jose Canseco, Mark McGwire, and the mighty Oakland A's to win the Fall Classic.
9: Popped up and a short right, foul ball, Bensinger wants it. Cincinnati, the champions of baseball for 1990. With an improbable sweep over Oakland.
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0: 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It's over.
1: Mike Tyson has been knocked out. James Buster Douglas, undisputed heavyweight champion of the world.
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Firehouse on Nebraska's Rock Station 94 Rock. What's going on? I am Steve. I'll take you up until 6 o'clock this afternoon as we continue on with more of the Class of 90 with Joan Jett and the Blackhearts on 94 Rock.

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5: 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Sunny for the rest of this afternoon, a high near 84. Tonight, increasing clouds, a low of around 60. Sunday, partly sunny with a chance of scattered showers and thunderstorms, a high near 78. Mostly cloudy Sunday night, chance of scattered showers and thunderstorms, low of around 64. And for Monday, mostly sunny, slight chance of scattered showers and thunderstorms, and a high near 81.
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0: 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Kuwait, a member of the Arab League and a member of the United Nations, was crushed.
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0: Faster Pussycat on a Class of 90 weekend on Nebraska's Rock Station 94 Rock. Coming up tonight, we have live in concert featuring legendary performances from David Bowie, Tom Petty and the Heartbreakers, Blondie, and Nirvana. 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
0: 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Sunny for the rest of this afternoon, a high near 84. Tonight, increasing clouds, a low of around 60. Sunday, partly sunny with a chance of scattered showers and thunderstorms, a high near 78. Mostly cloudy Sunday night, chance of scattered showers and thunderstorms, low of around 64. And for Monday, mostly sunny, slight chance of scattered showers and thunderstorms, and a high near 81.
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0: 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Bensinger wants it. 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
3: 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Sunny for the rest of this afternoon, a high near 84. Tonight, increasing clouds, a low of around 60. Sunday, partly sunny with a chance of scattered showers and thunderstorms, a high near 78. Mostly cloudy Sunday night, chance of scattered showers and thunderstorms, low of around 64. And for Monday, mostly sunny, slight chance of scattered showers and thunderstorms, and a high near 81.
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I am Steve, picking you up until 6 o'clock as we salute the class of 1990 with the Rolling Stones on 94 Rock.

0: A theme to many a high school prom in the early 1990s. It's extreme with more than words on the Class of 1990 weekend on Nebraska's Rock Station 94 Rock, where we are rocking the Big Red and Husker Volleyball heading out to Las Vegas next weekend. They are in the Players Era Showcase Saturday. They'll be taking on UNLV with pregame starting at 6 o'clock. And then Sunday afternoon, it's a big matchup against number 2 Texas. 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
0: 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Sunny for the rest of this afternoon, a high near 84. Tonight, increasing clouds, a low of around 60. Sunday, partly sunny with a chance of scattered showers and thunderstorms, a high near 78. Mostly cloudy Sunday night, chance of scattered showers and thunderstorms, low of around 64. And for Monday, mostly sunny, slight chance of scattered showers and thunderstorms, and a high near 81.
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Still turning hits off of their New Jersey album 2 years after its release. 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

0: The dictator of Iraq invaded a small and helpless neighbor. Kuwait, a member of the Arab League and a member of the United Nations, was crushed.
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Eric Clapton on a class of 1990 weekend on Nebraska's Rock Station 94 Rock. I am Steve, taking you up until 6 o'clock as we continue on with more of the best of 1990 with NXS on 94 Rock.

0: Bad Company and a Class of 1990 weekend on Nebraska's Rock Station 94 Rock. We're 7 o'clock tonight. We have live in concert featuring legendary performances from David Bowie, Tom Petty and the Heartbreakers, Blondie and Nirvana. That's followed up at 9 with the House of Hair with Dee Snider right here on 94 Rock.
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4: Destructive winds is just deadly.
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6: 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Sunny for the rest of this afternoon, a high near 84. Tonight, increasing clouds, a low of around 60. Sunday, partly sunny with a chance of scattered showers and thunderstorms, a high near 78. Mostly cloudy Sunday night, chance of scattered showers and thunderstorms, low of around 64. And for Monday, mostly sunny, slight chance of scattered showers and thunderstorms, and a high near 81.
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2: 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Some men you just can't reach. So you get what we had here last week, which is the way he wants it. Well, he gets it.

0: I love the use of the dialogue from the movie Cool Hand Luke. Guns N' Roses was Civil War in a class of 1990 weekend on Nebraska's Rock Station 94 Rock, where Green Light Great Night means live music. 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

0: up into short right. Foul ball. Bensinger wants it. Cincinnati, the champions of baseball for 1990 with an improbable sweep over Oakland.
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0: It's a class of 1990 weekend on 94 Rock. And this is Casey Kasem in Hollywood. Here's Brett Michaels of Poison.
1: The song I love to do is called Something to Believe In. And I wrote this right after one of my very, very best friends passed away. His name was Chemo. And this song, it saved my life. It truly did. I was very emotional at that time, very troubled, very depressed, knowing I'd lost my best friend over Christmas. And so music truly was therapeutic in helping me to be able to deal with it. And I always dedicate this, as I'm a veteran's son, I always dedicate this song to all of our men and all of our women in the armed forces that truly give us the freedom that we get every single day.
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0: 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Increasing clouds tonight with a low of around 60. Sunday, partly sunny. A chance of scattered showers and thunderstorms. High near 78. Sunday night, mostly cloudy. Chance of scattered showers and thunderstorms. A low of around 64. Monday, mostly sunny. Slight chance of scattered showers and thunderstorms. A high near 81. Partly cloudy Monday night. Low of around 64. And for Tuesday, partly sunny. Slight chance of scattered showers and thunderstorms in the afternoon. And a high near 84.
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3: 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Well, tonight out there, it's looking good. 61 should be our low. Tomorrow, just a slight chance for some showers, otherwise mostly cloudy, a high of 79. Tomorrow night, a better chance for showers and storms, a low down to 62. Monday, a chance for showers and storms with a high of 82. TJ here on your Saturday night, and what an eclectic mix we have for you for Live in Concert tonight. That show gets underway at 7 o'clock, featuring David Bowie, Tom Petty, Blondie, and Nirvana. And of course, it's 3 big hours of hair metal with Dee Snider's The House of Hair that gets underway at 9 o'clock tonight. Coming up this hour, AC/DC, In Excess, and Faith No More here on 94 Rock.
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0: Really? 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